0: Your home for all things country. WCVR Randolph. 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
1: Are you behaving tonight? Tonight is behave. You're like, we must behave, yeah.

Thank you very much, Dornberger. Welcome, one and all, to Behavior Night, a famous, funny old record show where we're all about classic pop and jazz. For the uninitiated, that is music from the first half of the 20th century. All that music that Rolling Stone magazine says doesn't exist. No, but we're here to assure you that it does, and that it's very good, yes. We've got the University Dance Orchestra. We're going to hear from Irving Kaufman on several of the vocals of these sides. We're going to hear from Billy James Dance Orchestra, and from a few bands such as this next one, the Missouri Jazz Band, that we can't positively identify. But it's a nice little advising tune. Don't send your wifey to the country.

that's a Lincoln record right there. It says the Brown Brothers. Of course, the tune is Rosy Cheeks. The discographies say that that was recorded sometime in July of 1927, and it also, there's a discussion as to who it might be. We, from our ears, John L., executive producer, think that is who? We think that's Scrappy Lambert and Billy Hillpot. Yes. And the discography says, it says Jerry Macy and Ed Small. Yes, well, we'll leave you to decide out there, Mr. and Mrs. Radio Listening Audience. Yes, it's either of those two. Nonetheless, good little number there. Before that, a tune that's a throwaway tune, Don't Send Your Wifey to the Country, by the Missouri Jazz Band, a completely unknown and unidentified orchestra. We went into the Plaza discography, and it stumped everybody. It even stumped Helene Schmurer, who started trying to identify and categorize all of these records when she worked for CBS Columbia Records in the 1960s, and Brian Rust and her often do not agree as to who these people are, but we don't know who that one is at all, not in the least. Let's hear another one here by the White City Jazzers.

got those blues, blues, blues, got those blues. I got the meanest kind of blues that can blues.

the same stock arrangement as the Victor record by the B.F. Goodrich Silvertown Chord Orchestra, but it's not. It's somebody called the Pennsylvania Syncopators, and they are recording on Bell Records. It's probably a Jeanette issue. In fact, we've traced it to a Jeanette issue, but we still don't know who they are. Petrushka, with a little bit of Rimsky-Korsakov in it. That's from July of 1926. And before that, it's a very interesting record. It's a Grey Gull product on

That's a nice one there. Hal White taking the vocal with Johnny Hamp's Kentucky Serenaders, recorded November 28th of 1928 at the Victor. That's the only Victor record we're playing today. The rest of them are all dime store records. And that's called Please Let Me Dream in Your Arms. Yes. And before that, a nice Grey Gull record in pretty good shape for a Grey Gull record from September of 1925. Honey Duke, that is to say Johnny Marvin, is taking the vocal with a University Dance Orchestra that sounds like the Club Royal Orchestra. And that, of course, is If I Had a Girl Like You. Yes, not the tune of the same title from 1930, but the one from 1925.

the tears of sorrow await me at dawn tomorrow. A love kiss I'll beg or borrow from memories.

Gesundheit. That's one of those punctuations there. Pah. Yes. It's what they did instead of a symbol, don't they, John L? Yeah, we do it with a buck and a quarter quartet. Pah. Yes, indeed. That's called Gorgeous. Nice little tune. Billy James Dance Orchestra actually has his name on the label, so it leads some credence to the fact that there might have actually been a real... There was a real Billy James, but his name shows up, and it's subject to conjecture between Rust and Helene Schmura about who they really are. And, of course, we have two recording dates for this, because we don't know exactly whether it was recorded in August of 1927 or in June of 1927. The card files, many of them for the Banner records of this vintage, are gone. They've disappeared many, many years ago. And this particular one, I think, is also a perfect master. And the perfect files don't exist either, but somebody came up with from the perfect master number that it's from June. Before that, a Jeanette Electrobeam record, The New Yorkers, with Irving Kaufman crooning Chiquita, the stock arrangement. That's from July 29th of 1928 on Behaviorite.

pleasant little waltz there by the Happiness Orchestra, recorded July 24th of 1928, My Window of Dreams. The vocalist is the only person we have identified clearly, and it's Billy Jones, half of the Happiness Boys, so maybe that's where the pseudonym came from over there at Jeanette Records. Before that, another record that's just equally as cryptic in its heritage. We know the tune, Some of These Days, that's from about 1922. Here it is on January 17th of 1929 by the Dixie Jazz Band. The discography credits that to Adrian Schubert, but it sounds very much like it could be the California Ramblers. Probably Roy Johnston is playing the bass sax. It's not Adrian Rollini. And the trombone could be Ole Olson or Charlie Butterfield. We don't know for sure. This is Behavior Night, that famous funny old record show. Would you like to write to us? Well, you can write to us email at behaviornight@yahoo.com. That's behaviornight@yahoo.com. We'll talk about that next break.

Nice little Grey Gull record there, recorded in September of 1925, When Rosebuds Bloom in June. That's the title of it. International Dance Orchestra. No idea who they are. Before that, Mia Bella Rosa by Johnny Camp's Kentucky Serenaders, recorded in Chicago on November 22nd of 1928. This is Behavioral Night. We'd like to remind you that, yes, we are on social media. You can follow me on Twitter, Sir Jack Scratchy. You can also follow John L., yes, and you can also follow Behavior Night on Facebook. Facebook, Twitter, and all those things. We're all in contact, so you can get in touch with us.

new raggedy prop. Hop, old fellas, the plum, they go in high, yellow, the way they go, they jump right in and give it all that they've got. They say that when that river bottom called the twiggles, starting to squirm, couples dance, and that's the movement they use. Just like a worm, black bottom, the new rhythm with you, bottom, you go with them, and do that black, black bottom all the day long. ¶¶

I'm glad the stylist made it in one piece on that one. That's the John Henry Blues, a Madison record. It says on the label the Atlanta Syncopators. It's probably a Harry Reza-led group that's basically Andy Sinella, Harry Reza, and somebody else, I'm not sure, from April of 1930. Before that, well, it's Black Bottom, the stock arrangement by the Pennsylvania Syncopators. It's a Jeanette product issued on the Bell label. Jeanette made the Bell records for a while as well, and that's not a bad one at all, from June of 1926. Nice, peppy little number. Behavioral Light, that famous, funny old record show where we're featuring a lot of this stuff. Most of these are what they call dime store records. They weren't anonymous when they were made. They sold for about 50 cents, sometimes 25 cents, sometimes 35 cents back in the day. They're the kind of records that people would buy when they were on the road driving to, say, the beach or whatever, with their little portable phonographs. They'd buy these cheap records, play the death out of them on the beach or wherever, and put them in the garage and forget about them. And that's how we find them, yes.

I don't believe I can. It wouldn't make me happy to be a millionaire. What good is all this money? I just want to declare. I could have all of Rockefeller's wealth. I could have all of Mr. Dempsey's health. But I ain't got nothing. I won't have nothing till I have you. I could paint pictures or I might write books. I could have all of Rain the Barrel.

I could have all this world to call my own, I would be beggar on the golden throne. Cause I ain't got nothing, I won't have nothing till I have you.

0: Lou Gold and his orchestra over at Banner Records, finishing things off this afternoon. That's from October 29th of 1928, When Polly Walks Through the Hollyhocks. What an alliterative title, yes. The Radio Imps are tanking the vocal on that one, and that is, in fact, Jerry Macy and Ed Small, yes. Before that, well, it's Jack Sidney or Jack Lowe. We've seen copies that have both names on it. Sounds a little bit like Al Shane with a little George Burns mixed in, but it's not either one of them. Nice little tune called I Ain't Got Nothing and I Won't Have Nothing Till I Have You, from May of 1927, over on the Lincoln Record label. We'd like to say hello to Stephen in Colorado, and Paul in Massachusetts, and also Anthony in Charlestown, New Hampshire. Yes, all of these fine fellows have posted on our Behavior Night Facebook page, which you are welcome to do so, too, if you're on Facebook. Just like Behavior Night, that famous funny old record show. In addition, Sir Jack Scratchy has his own page on Facebook. And, of course, we have our own page on Twitter. Ah, some splendidly danceable 20s stuff on this edition of Behavioral Night, yes. Most of it, about 85-90% of it, from dime store labels. And some of it, most of it's electrically recorded. Yes, the dime store labels, well, they typify the high energy that was typical of the 1920s. And it's a legend of the 1920s, yes. Dancing all night, driving all over the place until the dawn. And, of course, enjoying the ever-occasional sip of the illicit alcohol that was otherwise known as bootleg hooch. All the rage back then, and of course, women smoking cigarettes and bobbing their hair. Well, we've got to make way for some stuff that's absolutely legit on the radio coming up, so be sure you're all tuned in or you don't have a document clogging up your printer and taking up your bandwidth. Behavior Night is a production of Sugar River Foundation Incorporated. The executive producer is J.S. Landry. Yours truly, Sir Jack Scratchy, the host, and I will, and curator, and I will be back again next week with another edition of Behavior Night. I recommend until then that you behave, because tonight is Behavior Night. Yes.
1: Yes, sir.
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4: I'm Heather Bosch. Two suspected gunmen are in custody and one is at large after what police say were 10 shootings in Austin, Texas this weekend. Mayor Kirk Watson on the injuries.
5: There were four victims of gunshot wounds. One was serious but is in stable condition. The victims of these crimes and their families are in our prayers.
4: He says the shootings appear to have been random. All four Navy flyers ejected safely after their jets appeared to touch midair and then crash to the ground during an air show in Idaho today. That's according to event organizers. Firefighters say they're making progress on the 1,200-acre Flanders wildfire in Minnesota. Crow Wing County Sheriff Eric Klang.
6: We haven't had any injuries that have happened to any of our first responders or firefighters. We're very thankful for that. We also had some very minimal damage to some primary residents, kind of melted siding and stuff, but no loss of primary structure.
4: Several wildfires are burning in the state. Governor Tim Walz has activated the National Guard to help. Concerns about the economy rank high in a new CBS poll. Jennifer DePinto says specifically,
7: gas prices are weighing on Americans. 59% say they are at least difficult or financial hardship for them. And most don't feel they're getting a clear understanding as to what's happening in Iran or day-to-day in the Strait of Hormuz.
4: The U.S.-Israeli war against Iran and Iran's grip on oil tanker traffic in the Strait are blamed for those increased gas prices. Warnings that an outbreak of deadly hemorrhagic fever could spread.
8: I'm Vicky Barker at the Foreign Desk in London. The World Health Organization has declared an Ebola outbreak in the Democratic Republic of Congo a public health emergency of global concern. Nearly 250 cases so far and at least 80 deaths. It's a rare strain of the virus for which no vaccine or treatment exists. There's already been one death in neighboring Uganda.
4: A 250,000 U.S. commuters are figuring out how to get to work tomorrow now that union members at the Long Island Railroad are on strike. CBS News New York's John Diaz reports.
9: The MTA says it has activated its contingency plan, which includes
1: recommended subway stations as passenger drop-off points to get into the city. But if you don't have a ride, there will be limited free shuttle buses from several Long Island train stations to subway connections in Queens. You got Bayshore, Hicksville, Mineola, and Lakeview. Those will be going to Howard Beach JFK Airport, then Ronkonkoma and Huntington to Jamaica 179th Street.
4: There's no word on when the MTA and the unions might resume talks. This is CBS News.
9: Go to the ends of the earth,
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16: Here's your North Country 1320 WCVR weather forecast.
0: More sunshine than clouds and a high near 76. Perfect for a perfect afternoon. Partly cloudy overnight with a low around 46. For Monday, back to work, sunny but warm with a high near 81. Very mild on Monday night, clear with a low around 57. From the National Weather Service, that's your Central Vermont weather forecast.
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0: 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Stick around. We're going to take a look at the North Country weather forecast in just a little bit on your home for all things country.
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3: Here's your North Country 1320 WCVR weather forecast.
4: More sunshine than clouds and a high near 76. Perfect for a perfect afternoon. Partly cloudy overnight with a low around 46. For Monday, back to work, sunny but warm with a high near 81. Very mild on Monday night, clear with a low around 57. From the National Weather Service, that's your Central Vermont weather forecast.
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2: 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Now it's time for the North Country calendar for Thursday, the 21st of May, brought to you by the Herald. 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Open mic night also this Thursday from 6 to 9 p.m. at the Forge on Prince Street in Randolph. 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
2: I'm Heather Bosch. President Trump with a fresh warning for Iran. CBS's Olivia Rinaldi.
3: On Sunday, President Trump said in a social media post, the clock is ticking for Iran, and warned there won't be anything left of the country if they don't get moving fast. The tenuous ceasefire agreement between the U.S. and Iran has been in place since early April. This comes after a drone strike targeted the sole nuclear power plant of the United Arab Emirates, a key U.S. ally in the Middle East.
2: No reports of radiation release or injuries. As the U.S.-Israeli war against Iran continues to boost gas prices, CBS's Jennifer DePinto has a new poll.
4: Big numbers of Americans are concerned and stressed about finances. Feelings of being secure and content about them are down from this time last year. Overall ratings of the economy have been low, but now just 29% call it good, a level we have not seen since 2023.
2: Tensions are high in Taiwan after President Trump's visit to Beijing. China views Taiwan as its territory, but former Defense Secretary Robert Gates tells CBS's Face the Nation.
5: There isn't one single Chinese general or admiral today that has one day of combat experience. The last time these guys fought was 1979 in the North Vietnamese. The Vietnamese gave him a bloody nose. Xi has fired all these generals. There are now no generals left on the Central Military Commission that kind of oversees the whole thing.
2: He says Chinese military action in Taiwan is unlikely. New information on two people arrested in 10 random weekend shootings in Austin that left four people injured. Police Chief Lisa Davis.
6: The firearms were stolen. We know that they stole them, and this was a 15-year-old that stole the gun, but the 17-year-old had a warrant on him from stealing a separate weapon from that same store.
2: Police are searching for a third suspect. Emergency managers say two homes near St. Labore, Nebraska, sustained heavy damage from a tornado today. It's unclear if anyone suffered injuries. A new watch is catching a lot of people's attention in Michigan.
7: A swarm of people, as if it were Black Friday in the 80s.
8: This was way out of what anyone would have thought would happen.
7: Thousands camped out Friday night in front of Somerset Mall in Troy for a chance to get their hands on a pocket watch that retails for around $400.
8: It's a low-tier brand that's more affordable, and then a high-tier brand that sells watches for mid-five figures up to $1 million.
2: CBS News Detroit's Julia Avin says the watch is a collaboration between Swatch and a luxury designer. This is CBS News.
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11: Here's your North Country 1320 WCVR weather forecast.
12: More sunshine than clouds and a high near 76. Perfect for a perfect afternoon. Partly cloudy overnight with a low around 46. For Monday, back to work. Sunny but warm with a high near 81. Very mild on Monday night, clear with a low around 57. From the National Weather Service, that's your Central Vermont weather forecast.
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2: Here's your North Country 1320 WCVR weather forecast.
3: More sunshine than clouds and a high near 76. Perfect for a perfect afternoon. Partly cloudy overnight with a low around 46. For Monday, back to work, sunny but warm with a high near 81. Very mild on Monday night, clear with a low around 57. From the National Weather Service, that's your Central Vermont weather forecast.
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1: Hi, everyone. I'm Craig Orndorff, the host of Weekend in the Country. 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
2: I'm Heather Bosch. The U.S. Navy says two of its jets collided at an air show in Idaho. All four crew members ejected before the jets crashed to the ground. Eyewitness video.
3: There have been four good parachutes that were seen, and we ask that everyone remain where you are.
2: Courtesy Ruben Villapando, organizers of the event at the Mountain Home Air Force Base say the aviators are safe. No other reports of injuries. A manhunt is on in Texas for one of three suspected gunmen who's still at large after a series of shootings. Police Chief Lisa Davis.
4: We're currently investigating 10 shootings that occurred late yesterday and into today. At this time, most of the shootings have occurred in South Austin. No specific motive, and they appear to be random in nature.
2: Four people injured. With no clear end to the U.S.-Israeli war against Iran, a new CBS poll shows only 29% of Americans surveyed call the U.S. economy good. CBS's Olivia Rinaldi.
5: Last week, the president dismissed affordability concerns.
6: I don't think about American financial situation. I think about one thing. We cannot let Iran have a nuclear weapon.
5: The president doubled down in an interview with Fox in Beijing.
7: That's right. That's a perfect statement. I make it again. When you tell somebody you're going to have to pay a little more, not that much more, a little more for gas, Celine, for a very short period of time, because we want to stop the threat of being blown to pieces by a lunatic, everybody says that's fine.
2: Ukraine unleashes one of its biggest drone attacks since the Russian invasion, killing four people, including three near Moscow. The BBC's Sasha Slichter.
8: Ukraine's attacks of recent months, culminating in last night's, have brought President Putin's war back home. And Russians, already annoyed at curbs on their internet calls and rising prices, are not happy.
2: The price of being a British royal.
9: Official documents filed in the UK reveal how much Prince William and wife Kate are paying to live in their new home on the grounds of Windsor Castle. $400,000 a year, more than $33,000 a month. That includes the mansion and a couple of outbuildings for staff. Since the place is essentially in Dad's backyard, you'd think the heir to the British throne could live there for free, but optics are all here following the revelation that the former Prince Andrew had lived virtually rent-free in his mansion there for 20 years until his eviction earlier this year. Vicky Barker, CBS News, London.
2: The King of Pop is back at the top of the box office. The biopic Michael is surging due to exposure on IMAX and other premium screens. The Devil Wears Prada is second. This is CBS News.
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14: Here's your North Country 1320 WCVR weather forecast.
15: More sunshine than clouds and a high near 76. Perfect for a perfect afternoon. Partly cloudy overnight with a low around 46. For Monday, back to work, sunny but warm with a high near 81. Very mild on Monday night, clear with a low around 57. From the National Weather Service, that's your Central Vermont weather forecast.
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0: 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Let's take a look at the weather forecast right after this.
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6: Here's your North Country 1320 WCVR weather forecast.
7: More sunshine than clouds and a high near 76. Perfect for a perfect afternoon. Partly cloudy overnight with a low around 46. For Monday, back to work, sunny but warm with a high near 81. Very mild on Monday night, clear with a low around 57. From the National Weather Service, that's your Central Vermont weather forecast.
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0: 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Well, we have just the thing for you. 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
4: Here's your North Country 1320 WCVR weather forecast.
5: A chance of a shower this morning, otherwise it's going to clear up and be sunny today and warm with a high near 87. A chance of showers tonight, partly cloudy and warm with a low of 64. A chance of showers on Wednesday with a high near 81, cloudy Wednesday night with a low of 42, and sunny on Thursday with a high of 62. From the National Weather Service, that's your Central Vermont weather.
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1: Originally called Decoration Day, Memorial Day is for remembering and honoring the military personnel who died while serving in the United States Armed Forces. 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Post 9 of Randolph's American Legion encourages you to remember America's war dead on this special day. 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
2: I'm Deborah Rodriguez. Violent weather swept the nation's midsection overnight. 22 tornadoes are reported, one of the worst in St. Liberty, Nebraska.
3: So I saw the funnel cloud develop right over the dock area behind my home. And then I started to hear it. And that's when I took off and headed inside.
2: At least three homes were destroyed. Video shows one completely flattened with people trying to lift debris to get to others trapped in the basement. There are more storms on the way today from Texas to Michigan. CBS meteorologist Tony Sidiku.
4: The severe battered plains are doing it again, and it's along many of the same areas. 79 million people on alert for damaging winds, hail, tornadoes.
2: More than a quarter million New York commuters are being forced to find alternate ways to get to work on this first weekday of a strike by Long Island Railroad employees. This commuter's not sympathetic.
5: I think those unions should think about giving a little while asking for some and get back to work. They make more than most people that ride the LIRR every day. And I think they're being greedy about it.
2: Union members demanding better pay and health benefits. The president is making new threats as the peace talks with Iran remain at a standstill. Correspondent Bradley Blackburn.
6: President Trump issued a warning to Iran on social media Sunday, posting, "The clock is ticking and they better get moving fast or there won't be anything left of them. Time is of the essence." It came the same day the president reportedly discussed Iran in a phone call with Israeli Prime Minister Benjamin Netanyahu. The ceasefire between the two countries is being thwarted again after a drone strike sparked a blaze at a nuclear power plant in the United Arab Emirates.
2: The World Health Organization has declared the Ebola outbreak in Congo and Uganda a public health emergency of international concern. At least six Americans are believed to have been exposed.
7: I'm Vicky Barker at the Foreign Desk in London. A family with children among the Americans who may have been exposed to the Bundibugyo strain of Ebola, for which there's no vaccine or treatment. The Americans have reportedly been working for a nonprofit in the area where the outbreak began. One person is showing signs of the disease and may have to be medically evacuated. The CDC is reportedly working to arrange the safe evacuation of the others.
2: A Colombian pop star has got a lot of money coming her way.
8: Oh, baby, when you talk like that.
2: A Spanish court has ordered the nation's tax authority to refund Shakira about $64 million that were collected in a dispute over her 2011 taxes. This is CBS News.
9: It's one of the most successful law and justice programs in television history that continues to uncover the truth. 48 Hours, Saturday on CBS and streaming on Paramount Plus.
10: Hi, everyone. I'm Craig Orndorff, the host of Weekend in the Country. 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
11: Vermont lawmakers and advocates want to place new statutory limits on the use of restraints and confinement practices for some youth in state custody. Representative Teresa Wood of Waterbury, who chairs the House Human Services Committee, has been a supporter of House Bill 657, a broad bill that includes a number of protections for children in the care of the Department of Children and Families. The bill passed the Senate on Thursday and will return to the House for consideration of several amendments. House Bill 657 in its current form would limit in statute a number of restraint practices, both in transit scenarios and in everyday care. Vermont voters will have the chance to weigh in on another amendment to the state's constitution this fall. The proposal, which got a final sign-off from the House on Wednesday, is aimed at ensuring all people are treated equally under the law, regardless of their race, ethnicity, sex, religion, disability, sexual orientation, gender identity or expression, or nationality. A statewide vote is the last step in the years-long process that PR4 or any other proposal change to Vermont's founding document must follow. The Senate gave its final sign-off to the amendment in March. An amendment on a bill that seeks to compensate landowners whose neighbors encroach on their land is causing a political rift. State public health rules set limits on the distance between private septic and drinking water systems, but if a neighbor's septic boundary crosses into another person's land, it can affect how that landowner is allowed to use the land. On Friday, House Democrats were split on a measure to study giving affected landowners money if they lose control of part of their land. House leadership said the measure should not advance and needed more time to be vetted. State lawmakers pushed the vote on the amendment to tomorrow. The University of Vermont's graduating class of 2026 celebrated commencement on the campus green Saturday. Well over 3,000 new graduates were part of the university's 225th commencement, making up the class of 2026. UVM alumnus and double Olympic silver medalist Ben Ogden spoke to the crowd. And that's what's happening. Here's your North Country 1320 WCVR weather forecast.
12: A chance of a shower this morning, otherwise it's going to clear up and be sunny today, and warm, with a high near 87. A chance of showers tonight, partly cloudy and warm, with a low of 64. A chance of showers on Wednesday, with a high near 81. Cloudy Wednesday night, with a low of 42. And sunny on Thursday, with a high of 62. From the National Weather Service, that's your Central Vermont weather.
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Good morning. 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I'm Jim Diamond, keeping you company right until 10 o'clock today on North Country 1320 and 100.1 WCVR.

0: 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We're going to take a look at the North Country calendar right after this.
1: 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That's 728-9158. This is Common Sense for a Modern World, a one-minute look at the timeless ideas that still shape how we live, work, and treat each other. Rights aren't given by governments. They're recognized. That means no one grants you freedom of speech, or religion, or movement. Those are yours, by nature. The job of government isn't to bestow liberty, it is to protect it. And the job of citizens is to remind them when they forget. Because once rights become favors, they can be revoked, like privileges. And that's not how free people live. Because your rights are not charity. They're yours, by birth, not permission.
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3: A chance of a shower this morning, otherwise it's going to clear up and be sunny today, and warm, with a high near 87. A chance of showers tonight, partly cloudy and warm, with a low of 64. A chance of showers on Wednesday with a high near 81, cloudy Wednesday night with a low of 42, and sunny on Thursday with a high of 62. From the National Weather Service, that's your Central Vermont weather.
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0: 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We're going to take a look at the North Country calendar right after this.
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2: I'm Deborah Rodriguez. We begin with a new development in the standoff between the U.S. and Iran.
3: I'm Vicky Barger at the Foreign Desk in London. Iran's top security authority has just confirmed it is forming a new entity to manage the Strait of Hormuz, which Tehran has effectively closed and wants to charge ships to traverse. This, despite the fact that the law of the sea mandates free passage for all vessels through the world's waterways. It is not clear if the Iranians actually intend to charge ships for passage or whether the goal is to show the U.S. and Israel who's in charge of the strait. Both could be the case.
2: Hours before Iran announced the plan, President Trump warned the clock is ticking for Tehran to agree to a peace deal.
4: We cannot let Iran have a nuclear weapon.
2: With gas prices averaging $4.52 a gallon today, $6.15 in California, many Americans have become impatient. Correspondent Ed O'Keefe is at the White House.
5: A new CBS News poll finds 7 in 10 say they're frustrated or even angry about Trump's approach to the economy. Two-thirds say his policies are making it worse. And 77% say incomes aren't keeping up with inflation.
2: Violent weather has once again swept the nation's midsection, sending roofs, trees, and power lines flying through the air. CBS meteorologist Rob Marciano is in St. Paul, Nebraska.
6: Dozens of reported tornadoes across the central U.S. The one that came through here, absolutely ferocious. It flattened several homes in this area, including one which was brand new. The family just moved in here 2 weeks ago.
2: More dangerous weather is expected today from Texas up to Michigan. No one's working on the country's biggest commuter rail system this morning, and it's creating a challenge for Long Island riders who need to get to work. Correspondent Jerika Duncan has details from New York.
7: All we're asking for is fair wages.
8: The unions blame the Metropolitan Transportation Authority, or the MTA, for the failed negotiations, saying many of those on strike have gone 4 years without a raise. MTA Chair and CEO Jano Lieber.
9: Remember, these are by far the best paid workers in the entire national railroad system.
2: A federal labor agency has summoned both sides to meet. The Cavaliers are back in the NBA's Eastern Conference Finals for the first time since LeBron left in 2018.
10: The step back Jay, money! Wow! Spider has been scintillating!
2: Donovan Mitchell led Cleveland to a 125-94 victory over the Pistons in Game 7 on Amazon Prime. Cavs and Knicks kick off their series tomorrow night in New York. The West Finals begin tonight with the Thunder hosting the Spurs. This is CBS News.
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19: Here's your North Country 1320 WCVR weather forecast.
20: A chance of a shower this morning, otherwise it's going to clear up and be sunny today, and warm, with a high near 87. A chance of showers tonight, partly cloudy and warm, with a low of 64. A chance of showers on Wednesday, with a high near 81. Cloudy Wednesday night, with a low of 42. And sunny on Thursday, with a high of 62. From the National Weather Service, that's your Central Vermont weather.
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0: Your home for all things country and Randolph's community partner. We're going to take a look at the North Country calendar right after this.
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4: A new CBS News poll shows many Americans are frustrated with the state of the economy. In fact, the number of people who say the economy is good fell to just 29%. 76% of Americans now say they feel concerned about their finances these days, while 67% say they're stressed. It comes as the U.S. war with Iran is causing disruptions in the supply chain and the spike of fuel costs. 77% of those surveyed say their income is not keeping up with inflation. And Michael spins back to the top of the weekend box office in North America, taking in more than $26 million. The Devil Wears Prada 2 is also still going strong in the second spot. I'm Jesse Mitchell.
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7: Here's your North Country 1320 WCVR weather forecast.
8: A chance of a shower this morning, otherwise it's going to clear up and be sunny today and warm with a high near 87. A chance of showers tonight, partly cloudy and warm with a low of 64. A chance of showers on Wednesday with a high near

0: 81, cloudy Wednesday night with a low of 42, and sunny on Thursday with a high of 62. From the National Weather Service, that's your Central Vermont weather.
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Good morning. 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I'm Jim Diamond, keeping you company right until 10 o'clock today on North Country 13, 20 and 100.1 WCVR.

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2: I'm Deborah Rodriguez. There are growing concerns about a deadly Ebola outbreak in Congo and Uganda. Half a dozen Americans are believed to have been exposed to the rare strain. It's prompted the World Health Organization to declare a global health emergency. CBS News medical correspondent Dr. Celine Gounder worked on the Ebola outbreak in West Africa in the 2010s.
3: We know there are at least six who are being monitored as contacts. Three of them are considered high-risk contacts, so a significant exposure. And one of those contacts has already developed symptoms. We don't know yet where they will be evacuated to for medical care. Some of the sites with experience in the United States include Bellevue Hospital here in New York City, Emory in Atlanta.
2: A key ruling is expected at a pretrial hearing beginning in half an hour for Luigi Mangione, the man accused of killing UnitedHealthcare CEO Brian Thompson. At issue, the admissibility of evidence. Correspondent Katrina Kaufman has details from New York.
4: A 3D printed gun that was found in his backpack, a journal with writings that the prosecution have called a manifesto. One of the things that it said, according to the prosecutors, they say Mangione wrote, "I finally feel confident about what I will do."
2: The judge could also set a trial date today. More than a quarter million New York commuters are dealing with jammed roads and scant bus service after workers at the busiest passenger railroad in the country went on strike. Long Island Railroad's unionized employees, who haven't received a pay raise since 2022, walked out over wages and health benefits. The MTA's CEO, Jano Lieber.
5: I would characterize the negotiations yesterday as productive. And we all are very much wanting to bring this to a close and resolve it. We're heading in the right direction, although we're not quite there yet.
2: No word from the White House after Iran announced today it was forming a new body to manage the Strait of Hormuz. CBS's Ed O'Keefe.
6: The clock is ticking. President Trump warned Iran better get moving fast or there won't be anything left of them.
7: We cannot let Iran have a nuclear weapon.
6: Just days after insisting he's more worried about that than how the war is affecting Americans back at home.
7: I don't think about American financial situation.
6: A new CBS News poll finds 7 in 10 say they're frustrated or even angry about Trump's approach to the economy.
2: Two Navy jets collided during a military air show in Idaho. CBS's Jonathan Vigliotti.
8: Thousands of spectators watched two Navy Growler jets appear to clip each other, twisting vertically and falling. Then, a sigh of relief. Four parachutes deployed as the wreckage of the jets spiraled toward the ground.
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12: Here's your North Country 1320 WCVR weather forecast.
13: A chance of a shower this morning, otherwise it's going to clear up and be sunny today, and warm, with a high near 87. A chance of showers tonight, partly cloudy and warm, with a low of 64. A chance of showers on Wednesday, with a high near 81, cloudy Wednesday night with a low of 42, and sunny on Thursday with a high of 62. From the National Weather Service, that's your Central Vermont weather.
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2: A chance of a shower this morning, otherwise it's going to clear up and be sunny today, and warm, with a high near 87. A chance of showers tonight, partly cloudy and warm, with a low of 64. A chance of showers on Wednesday, with a high near 81, cloudy Wednesday night with a low of 42, and sunny on Thursday with a high of 62. From the National Weather Service, that's your Central Vermont weather.
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0: 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We're going to take a break and have a look at the North Country calendar right after this.
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2: Hi, everyone. I'm Craig Orndorff. On the next Weekend in the Country, we're going back to May of 1988. It was primary season. The Surgeon General said that nicotine was very addictive, and home runs were way down in Major League Baseball. 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
3: 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Now it's time for the North Country calendar for Tuesday, the 19th of May, brought to you by the Herald. 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Lessons with Sid McClam for beginners through improvers. Randolph Fire District No. 1 Annual Meeting this Tuesday at 7 p.m. at the Red Schoolhouse in Randolph Center. 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
2: I'm Deborah Rodriguez. Breaking news in Luigi Mangione's case. A judge in New York has just ruled prosecutors may use key evidence at his murder trial. CBS's Lilia Luciano is outside the courthouse.
3: What was found in the backpack are some of the most critical pieces of evidence. We're talking about that 3D printed gun, the loaded magazine, that red notebook with writings where he was expressing alleged frustration. He was allegedly expressing frustrations with the healthcare industry, where there were maps and plans and things of this nature.
2: Mangione is accused of gunning down United Healthcare CEO Brian Thompson outside a Manhattan hotel in 2024. Just in from Washington, the Supreme Court has declined to hear a case about whether the social media platform X can be sued over distributing sexually explicit videos of minors. The law at the center of the case, known as Section 230, has been widely interpreted as shielding websites from lawsuits involving user-generated content. The World Health Organization has declared the Ebola outbreak in Africa a public health emergency. At least six Americans there have been exposed. Medical correspondent Dr. Celine Gounder.
4: You know, I do want to point out the minerals in your smartphones are from this part of the world. So you may not care so much about the risk to yourself health-wise, but there are very real reasons this matters to all of us in terms of economics and so on. The risk to Americans right now is very low. Ebola is not something that spreads through the air. You have to have direct contact with somebody.
2: Violent weather has once again swept the nation's midsection. It sent roofs, trees, and power lines flying through the air. CBS meteorologist Rob Marciano is in St. Paul, Nebraska.
5: Dozens of reported tornadoes across the central U.S. The one that came through here, absolutely ferocious. It flattened several homes in this area, including one which was brand new. The family just moved in here 2 weeks ago.
2: More dangerous weather is expected from Texas up to Michigan today. A new look at the president's immigration crackdown. CBS's Jim Crisula.
6: More than 100,000 children have been separated from their parents during the Trump administration's immigration crackdown. Roughly three-quarters of those children are likely U.S. citizens. The estimates come from the Brookings Institution.
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17: Here's your North Country 1320 WCVR weather forecast.
18: A gorgeous sunny day this afternoon, and our high will top out in the 80s. Cloudy tonight with a low around 61. A chance of showers on Tuesday, otherwise sunny with a high of 87. And a chance of showers Tuesday night with a low around 64. Wednesday looks like it's sunny with a high near 81. From the National Weather Service, that's your Central Vermont weather forecast.
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1: Here's your North Country 1320 WCVR weather forecast.
4: A gorgeous sunny day this afternoon, and our high will top out in the 80s. Cloudy tonight with a low around 61. A chance of showers on Tuesday, otherwise sunny with a high of 87. And a chance of showers Tuesday night with a low around 64. Wednesday looks like it's sunny with a high near 81. From the National Weather Service, that's your Central Vermont.

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2: I'm Steve Kathan. A key ruling in the Luigi Mangione murder case, a New York judge allows items found in a backpack when he was arrested to be allowed as evidence in his upcoming trial. Mangione's accused of killing the UnitedHealthcare CEO. CBS's Lilia Luciano.
3: According to this judge's ruling today, anything that was found in the backpack that was properly labeled after the search was considered appropriate or legal would be admitted into evidence. So at this point, it doesn't sound like the gun would be ruled out. That also includes that red journal or that red notebook with writings where Luigi Mangione allegedly expressed frustration with the healthcare system.
2: Earlier, a federal judge issued a similar ruling for Mangione's upcoming federal trial. CBS's Chanel Call tells us the death penalties in the conversation now in South Carolina as prosecutors are planning to retry disgraced attorney Alec Murdoch. Convictions for killing his wife and son were tossed out last week along with life sentences.
4: Prosecutors don't appear to be backing down. In a statement to CBS News, South Carolina Attorney General Alan Wilson said, although his office is back to square one, all legal options are now on the table, including the death penalty.
2: Well, President Trump has withdrawn his $10 billion lawsuit against the IRS, but may not have abandoned hopes for a payout, as we hear from CBS's Vicky Barker.
5: A U.S. president suing an agency he controls in an attempt to funnel cash to his political allies. The optics were always problematical. The New York Times reports that withdrawing the lawsuit will allow Trump lawyers and the administration to sidestep legal scrutiny as they move to create a fund to compensate Trump allies who say they were wronged by the Biden administration. That fund would apparently be created using taxpayer dollars.
2: Now to New York. Rough morning for tens of thousands of commuters as a strike hits the nation's biggest commuter railroad, the Long Island Railroad. It's now in day three. Our meteorologist Rob Marciano says more rough weather is in the forecast for the nation's midsection a day after tornadoes did damage in parts of Nebraska.
6: Eastern Kansas, Salina, Wichita, up to Topeka, Manhattan, maybe even Kansas City getting into it as well, and then spreading into Chicago and Springfield and St. Louis as well.
2: Oil prices have eased, and AAA says the national average for a gallon of regular gas is around $4.52 a gallon. And 59% in a new CBS News poll say gas prices are a financial hardship. Right now on Wall Street, the Dow is down 11 points. This is CBS News.
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11: Here's your North Country 1320 WCVR weather forecast.
12: A gorgeous sunny day this afternoon, and our high will top out in the 80s. Cloudy tonight with a low around 61. A chance of showers on Tuesday, otherwise sunny with a high of 87. And a chance of showers Tuesday night with a low around 64. Wednesday looks like it's sunny with a high near 81. From the National Weather Service, that's your Central Vermont weather forecast.
11: Vermont lawmakers and advocates want to place new statutory limits on the use of restraints and confinement practices for some youth in state custody. Representative Teresa Wood of Waterbury, who chairs the House Human Services Committee, has been a supporter of House Bill 657, a broad bill that includes a number of protections for children in the care of the Department of Children and Families. The bill passed the Senate on Thursday and will return to the House for consideration of several amendments. House Bill 657 in its current form would limit in statute a number of restraint practices, both in transit scenarios and in everyday care. Vermont voters will have the chance to weigh in on another amendment to the state's constitution this fall. The proposal, which got a final sign-off from the House on Wednesday, is aimed at ensuring all people are treated equally under the law, regardless of their race, ethnicity, sex, religion, disability, sexual orientation, gender identity or expression, or nationality. A statewide vote is the last step in the years-long process that PR4 or any other proposal change to Vermont's founding document must follow. The Senate gave its final sign-off to the amendment in March. An amendment on a bill that seeks to compensate landowners whose neighbors encroach on their land is causing a political rift. State public health rules set limits on the distance between private septic and drinking water systems, but if a neighbor's septic boundary crosses into another person's land, it can affect how that landowner is allowed to use the land. On Friday, House Democrats were split on a measure to study giving affected landowners money if they lose control of part of their land. House leadership said the measure should not advance and needed more time to be vetted. State lawmakers pushed the vote on the amendment to tomorrow. The University of Vermont's graduating class of 2026 celebrated commencement on the campus green Saturday. Well over 3,000 new graduates were part of the university's 225th commencement, making up the class of 2026. UVM alumnus and double Olympic silver medalist Ben Ogden spoke to the crowd. And that's what's happening.
13: You're home for all things country. I'm Rob. And it's time to kick off another hour of All Things Country on North Country 1320 and 100.1 WCVR.

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0: 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Let's take a look at the weather forecast right after this.
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5: A gorgeous sunny day this afternoon, and our high will top out in the 80s. Cloudy tonight with a low around 61. A chance of showers on Tuesday, otherwise sunny with a high of 87, and a chance of showers Tuesday night with a low around 64. Wednesday looks like it's sunny with a high near 81. From the National Weather Service, that's your Central Vermont weather forecast.
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0: your home for all things country, North Country 1320 and 100.1 WCVR. I bet you're wondering what you're going to do this week. Well, we have just the thing for you. It's the North Country Calendar, and it's coming right up.
1: Hi, everyone. I'm Craig Orndorff. On the next weekend in the country, we're going back to May of 1988. It was primary season. The Surgeon General said that nicotine was very addictive, and home runs were way down in Major League Baseball. And on the radio, we were listening to the Oak Ridge Boys, the Desert Rose Band, Kathy Mattea, Steve Wariner, and Hank Jr. We'll have them and more on the next weekend in the country.
2: 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Open mic night also this Thursday from 6 to 9 p.m. at the Forge on Prince Street in Randolph. 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
2: I'm Steve Kathan. A move by President Trump to use a new government fund to compensate his allies who've been prosecuted comes just hours after he dropped a $10 billion lawsuit against the IRS.
3: Dropping the lawsuit cleared the way for the Trump administration to compensate Trump's political allies without the legal scrutiny that attends a court of law. And so it has proved. The Justice Department has just announced a $1.7 billion fund to compensate Trump allies and loyalists who say they were damaged by the Biden administration, funded apparently with taxpayer dollars. Democrat and government watchdogs already pledging to fight what they call a corrupt and unprecedented resolution. Vicky Barker, CBS News.
2: Ahead of the state murder trial of Luigi Mangione, CBS's Lily Luciano reports some items found when he was arrested will be allowed as evidence at his upcoming trial.
4: That includes the gun. That includes a USB and also that red notebook that you might remember we were reporting on. Some of the writings that were found in that notebook that police labeled as a sort of journal could be found very incriminating and could, and what the prosecution is hoping, could be used to establish that there was premeditation. There's one quote that says, "I finally feel confident about what I will do." There's another quote there that says, "The target is insurance."
2: Mangione is accused of killing the United Healthcare CEO. Correspondent Caitlin Huey Burns has the latest developments today in the Iran war.
5: Iran has submitted a new proposal through Pakistan, which has been serving as the intermediary in this case. But when you look at the president's rhetoric, he is kind of upping the ante here and threatening for more military action. He said that the clock is ticking and there won't be anything left of them, Iran, if they don't get moving fast.
2: CBS's Tina Kraus says there's concern over some Americans linked to the deadly Ebola virus that's hit Congo.
6: At least six Americans in Africa have been exposed, with one showing symptoms. The Centers for Disease Control is working to support them. The rare form of Ebola is called the Bundi Bujo strain, only the third known outbreak, with a fatality rate that can reach up to 50%.
2: Tens of thousands of people headed to work this morning in New York City, having to find an alternative way to get there because of the strike that's hit the huge Long Island railroads. Mayor Zoran Mamdani.
7: New Yorkers should be planning for heavier congestion. They should be planning for longer travel times for the duration of the suspension of service.
2: Wall Street. Right now the Dow is down 36 points. The S&P is down 29. This is CBS News.
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11: Here's your North Country 1320 WCVR weather forecast.
12: A gorgeous sunny day this afternoon, and our high will top out in the 80s. Cloudy tonight with a low around 61. A chance of showers on Tuesday, otherwise sunny with a high of 87. And a chance of showers Tuesday night with a low around 64. Wednesday looks like it's sunny with a high near 81. From the National Weather Service, that's your Central Vermont weather forecast.
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0: 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Stick around. We're going to take a look at the North Country weather forecast in just a little bit on your home for all things country.
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0: Here's your North Country 1320 WCVR weather forecast.
3: A gorgeous sunny day this afternoon, and our high will top out in the 80s. Cloudy tonight with a low around 61. A chance of showers on Tuesday, otherwise sunny with a high of 87. And a chance of showers Tuesday night with a low around 64. Wednesday looks like it's sunny with a high near 81. From the National Weather Service, that's your Central Vermont weather forecast.
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Now, let's find out what's happening around the area on the North Country calendar right after this. There was-

0: Now there's no more tree in the middle of that yard. It's the deadest tree that you ever did see. Because the beetle killed the tree and the tree hit the ground, and the ALB still goes all around, and the ALB goes around.
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2: I'm Steve Kathan. A deal to settle a lawsuit President Trump brought against the IRS could pay big dividends for some of his allies.
3: The president dropped the lawsuit following reports of a settlement that would create a nearly $1.8 billion compensation fund for Americans who say they were politically targeted by federal agencies. The case began after a former IRS contractor leaked Trump's tax records. A spokesman for his legal team says the president was illegally targeted and will continue fighting to hold government agencies accountable. Critics are already threatening legal challenges to the settlement. Stacy Lynn, CBS News, The White House.
2: A New York judge says a gun, writings, and other things found can be used as evidence in Luigi Mangione's murder trial. He's accused of gunning down the United Healthcare CEO. CBS's Lily Aluciano says some things will be kept out of the trial.
4: The judge said anything that was found at the McDonald's when his backpack was searched would not be allowed into evidence. That included his passport, the wallet, a computer chip, and importantly, the magazine, the gun magazine that was loaded. That would all be suppressed.
2: U.S. prosecutors are moving to drop charges against Indian billionaire Gautam Adani, one of the world's richest men. It had been alleged he duped investors in a massive solar project. Six Americans exposed to the Ebola virus in Africa are being checked out. CBS's Ramy Innocencio reports there are hundreds of known cases and at least 88 deaths.
5: Based on the numbers out now, both suspected and confirmed, health officials are warning that this outbreak could actually be much bigger than what's been reported so far, and that this was likely spreading for weeks or maybe even months undetected.
2: President Trump's latest threat to Iran, quote, the clock is ticking and they better get moving fast or there won't be anything left. CBS News national security contributor Aaron McLean.
6: The cycle is that this then emboldens the Iranians to draw hard lines in their own negotiating position. So actually the negotiations get harder the fewer the threats are followed up on. So that's where we are right now, and it doesn't look like we're any closer to a deal.
2: Well, CBS's Jim Krasula tells us there's some new evidence to suggest higher prices may be changing how some of us buy things.
7: Some 25% of Americans are occasionally or often paying in installments when they buy things online, according to a new Gallup survey. Nearly 40% of lower-income Americans say they use installment plans either frequently or occasionally.
2: And checking Wall Street, right now the Dow is up 12 points. The S&P is down 23. This is CBS News.
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17: Here's your North Country 1320 WCVR weather forecast.
18: A gorgeous sunny day this afternoon, and our high will top out in the 80s. Cloudy tonight with a low around 61. A chance of showers on Tuesday, otherwise sunny with a high of 87. And a chance of showers Tuesday night with a low around 64. Wednesday looks like it's sunny with a high near 81. From the National Weather Service, that's your Central Vermont weather forecast.
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2: A gorgeous sunny day this afternoon, and our high will top out in the 80s. Cloudy tonight with a low around 61. A chance of showers on Tuesday, otherwise sunny with a high of 87. And a chance of showers Tuesday night with a low around 64. Wednesday looks like it's sunny with a high near 81. From the National Weather Service, that's your Central Vermont weather forecast.
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0: 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I bet you're wondering what we're going to do this week. Well, we have just the thing for you. It's the North Country calendar, and it's coming right up.
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4: Hi, everyone. I'm Craig Orndorff. On the next weekend in the country, we're going back to May of 1988. It was primary season. The Surgeon General said that nicotine was very addictive, and home runs were way down in Major League Baseball. And on the radio, we were listening to the Oak Ridge Boys, the Desert Rose Band, Kathy Mattea, Steve Wariner, and Hank Jr. We'll have them and more on the next Weekend in the Country.
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2: I'm Jennifer Kuiper. Breaking news, a jury in Oakland federal court throws out Elon Musk's case against OpenAI, saying his lawsuit was not filed on time. CBS News legal contributor Jessica Levinson says this one was a surprise.
3: I think that's in part because we were all focused on the really meaty legal issues here. I mean,
2: it's a win for OpenAI CEO Sam Altman and ends one of Silicon Valley's most closely watched courtroom battles. After Elon Musk invested $38 million in its first years, his lawsuit filed in 2024 accused OpenAI CEO Sam Altman and his top deputy of shifting into a money-making mode behind his back. A judge allows some evidence at Luigi Mangione's trial in the killing of UnitedHealthcare CEO Brian Thompson. Reporter Mary Lou Buckley in New York.
4: The magazine found inside of Luigi Mangione's backpack in Altoona, Pennsylvania, McDonald's, along with his cell phone, passport, wallet, and computer chip, all won't be used during trial. Judge Caro says
5: the search of the backpack at the McDonald's was improper, warrantless search. The backpack was not within the immediate control, grabbable area of the defendant. The subsequent search of the backpack at the station was a valid inventory search.
4: Mary Lynn Buckley for CBS News, New York.
2: President Trump has ended his massive $10 billion lawsuit against the IRS. CBS's Stacey Lynn reports.
6: Legal analyst Lori Levinson says he's agreed to dismiss the lawsuit.
7: But he's putting into effect basically a $1.7 billion fund to pay out to his supporters or people he claims were the victims of weaponization of the Justice Department.
6: President Trump filed the suit after his tax returns were leaked by a former IRS contractor.
7: It's very bold by the Trump administration.
6: And she says expect a legal battle.
7: There are already members of Congress who are preparing to challenge.
6: Stacey Lynn, CBS News, the White House.
2: Millions will have to keep an eye on the sky, CBS News correspondent Jim Krasula explains.
8: There's a threat of severe weather, including tornadoes, across much of the nation's midsection. The threat goes from north Texas to northern lower Michigan. The highest risk, 4 out of 5, includes much of Kansas.
2: The U.S. prosecutors are moving to drop charges against Indian billionaire Gautam Adani, one of the world's richest men. The Justice Department says it will no longer pursue charges, alleging that he duped investors in a massive solar project in India. A judge must still sign off on the request, which comes less than 2 years after they were brought in New York. Stocks are down on Wall Street. The Dow is down 3 points. This is CBS News.
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12: Here's your North Country 1320 WCVR weather forecast.
13: A gorgeous sunny day this afternoon, and our high will top out in the 80s. Cloudy tonight with a low around 61. A chance of showers on Tuesday, otherwise sunny with a high of 87. And a chance of showers Tuesday night with a low around 64. Wednesday looks like it's sunny with a high near 81. From the National Weather Service, that's your Central Vermont weather forecast.
0: Good afternoon. It is your afternoon drive show, Monday edition. I'm Aaron Gonthier. Spin the tunes here for you right until 7 o'clock tonight as we click off your 3 o'clock hour with Luke Bryan, the country girl. I'm North Country 1320 and 100.1 WCVR.

Keith Whitley right there. I'm no stranger to the rain on your home for all things country. So Keith me is growing right now at Billy Ray Cyrus. It's time for Letting Go on your home for all things country. North 5013, 20 and 100.1 WC.

There's a song that launched their career into the stratosphere. The Oak Ridge Boys right there with Elvira on your home for all things country. It's your afternoon drive show. I'm Aaron Gauthier. Spin the tunes here for you. Thanks for taking me along with you today on this sunny Monday afternoon. Let's hear from Silverado right now. Anywhere but here.

0: Your home for all things country, North Country 1320 and 100.1 WCVR. We are going to take a look at the North Country weather forecast right after this.
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5: Here's your North Country 1320 WCVR weather forecast.
6: A gorgeous sunny day this afternoon, and our high will top out in the 80s. Cloudy tonight with a low around 61. A chance of showers on Tuesday, otherwise sunny with a high of 87. And a chance of showers Tuesday night with a low.

0: low around 64. Wednesday looks like it's sunny with a high near 81. From the National Weather Service, that's your Central Vermont weather forecast.
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There's Alabama right there with Close Enough to Perfect on your home for all things country. I'm Aaron Gauthier. Spin the tunes here for you into Monday afternoon. Thanks for taking me along with you today. Let's keep the music rolling right now. Neil McCoy in the city put the country back in me.

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0: 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Coming up on 3:45 on your Monday afternoon. 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

0: Shenandoah right there. That's where I grew up, on your home for all things country. CBS News coming up at 4 o'clock. Then it's North Country weather forecast, local news, not necessarily in that order. In the meantime, it's Billy Dean on North Country.
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2: I'm Jennifer Kuiper. Elon Musk loses his lawsuit against OpenAI and its top executives. A California jury has dismissed it based on a technicality. CBS's Jolene Kent.
3: Essentially, what happened here is Elon Musk filed this lawsuit back in 2024. The statute of limitations is 3 years, and the jury found unanimously that Elon waited too long to file this lawsuit.
2: The case stemmed from a lawsuit Musk brought alleging that OpenAI CEO Sam Altman and OpenAI President Greg Brockman broke their promise to keep the company a nonprofit. An American doctor is among the newest cases in an Ebola outbreak in Congo. Deaths have surpassed 102 provinces and a few hundred suspected cases. CBS's Ramy Innocencio reports.
4: Based on the numbers out now, both suspected and confirmed, health officials are warning that this outbreak could actually be much bigger than what's been reported so far, and that this was likely spreading for weeks or maybe even months undetected.
2: The Trump administration has established a $1.7 billion fund to compensate the president's supporters who claim they were treated unfairly by the Justice Department during the Biden era. The fund was created in exchange for the president dropping his lawsuit against the IRS. Loyola Law Professor Lori Levinson.
5: Trump's representatives have claimed that nobody can challenge this fund. He used his own group to authorize it. But I do think that there will be a challenge to it. And in fact, there are already members of Congress who are preparing to challenge.
2: A judge rules in the Luigi Mangione case that some of the evidence can be used. Mangione is accused of killing UnitedHealthcare CEO Brian Thompson. The judge says what was uncovered at a McDonald's restaurant cannot be used, but evidence at the police station can be used. CBS News legal analyst Thane Rosenbaum says the evidence at the police station is key.
6: The diary is essential. The gun on its own would have been condemning, because why do you have a gun, and why does that gun match the bullets that were discharged in New York? It obviously came from the same gun.
2: Disgraced attorney Alec Murdoch is suing Rebecca Hill, the former court clerk who allegedly interfered with the jury that convicted him in the murders of his wife and son in 2023. The civil rights lawsuit filed in South Carolina comes 4 days after the state's highest court overturned Murdoch's double murder convictions and life sentence. James Griffin is Murdoch's attorney.
7: It has been adjudged as a matter of state law that she deprived Alec of his constitutional rights, deprived him of a right to a fair trial, and as a result, we've got to do it all over again.
2: Stocks are down on Wall Street. This is CBS News.
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4: Vermont lawmakers and advocates want to place new statutory limits on the use of restraints and confinement practices for some youth in state custody. Representative Teresa Wood of Waterbury, who chairs the House Human Services Committee, has been a supporter of House Bill 657, a broad bill that includes a number of protections for children in the care of the Department of Children and Families. The bill passed the Senate on Thursday and will return to the House for consideration of several amendments. House Bill 657 in its current form would limit in statute a number of restraint practices, both in transit scenarios and in everyday care. Vermont voters will have the chance to weigh in on another amendment to the state's constitution this fall. The proposal, which got a final sign-off from the House on Wednesday, is aimed at ensuring all people are treated equally under the law, regardless of their race, ethnicity, sex, religion, disability, sexual orientation, gender identity or expression, or nationality. A statewide vote is the last step in the years-long process that PR4 or any other proposed change to Vermont's founding document must follow. The Senate gave its final sign-off to the amendment in March. An amendment on a bill that seeks to compensate landowners whose neighbors encroach on their land is causing a political rift. State public health rules set limits on the distance between private septic and drinking water systems, but if a neighbor's septic boundary crosses into another person's land, it can affect how that landowner is allowed to use the land. On Friday, House Democrats were split on a measure to study giving affected landowners money if they lose control of part of their land. House leadership said the measure should not advance and needed more time to be vetted. State lawmakers pushed the vote on the amendment to tomorrow. The University of Vermont's graduating class of 2026 celebrated commencement on the campus green Saturday. Well over 3,000 new graduates were part of the university's 225th commencement, making up the class of 2026. UVM alumnus and double Olympic silver medalist Ben Ogden spoke to the crowd. And that's what's happening. Here's your North Country 1320 WCVR weather forecast.
5: A gorgeous sunny day this afternoon, and our high will top out in the 80s. Cloudy tonight with a low around 61. A chance of showers on Tuesday, otherwise sunny with a high of 87. And a chance of showers Tuesday night with a low around 64. Wednesday looks like it's sunny with a high near 81. From the National Weather Service, that's your Central Vermont weather forecast.
3: 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I'm Aaron Gauthier. 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

Here's Kenny Chesney right there with Beer in Mexico on your home for all things country. I'm sure they've got a lot of beer in Mexico, but you know where else they got a lot of beer? In Bakersfield. Here's Buck Owens now, 1972, with Streets of Bakersfield on North Country WCBR.

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0: This is Common Sense for a Modern World, a one-minute look at timeless ideas that still shape how we live, think, and treat each other. If the law favors some over others, that's not justice. That's why Lady Justice wears a blindfold. No favoritism for the rich, no leniency for the popular, no exceptions for the powerful. Equal treatment means just that, equal. And justice doesn't stop at fairness in punishment. It includes fairness in protection, in due process, and in dignity. Without impartiality, courts become clubs, and freedom becomes theater. Because justice doesn't serve personalities, it serves principles.
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3: A gorgeous sunny day this afternoon, and our high will top out in the 80s. Cloudy tonight with a low around 61. A chance of showers on Tuesday, otherwise sunny with a high of 87. And a chance of showers Tuesday night with a low around 64. Wednesday looks like it's sunny with a high near 81. From the National Weather Service, that's your Central Vermont weather forecast.
0: Half past 4 o'clock on your Monday afternoon, and now let's hear a musically optimized emotional reflection product from the mid-2000s, calibrated for high affinity among millennial female audience cohorts. Please enjoy this legacy engagement asset from Taylor Swift. Well, anyway, here's 15 on North Country.

Here's Cadillac 3 right there, describing country music to a T. It's the South, on your home for all things country. I'm Aaron Gonthier, spinning the tunes here for you with one from Eric Church, like Jesus does, on North Country WCVR. I'm on.

0: Your home for all things country, North Country 1320 and 100.1 WCVR. It is time to take a look at the North Country calendar coming up right after this.
1: Hi, everyone. I'm Craig Orndorff. On the next weekend in the country, we're going back to May of 1988. It was primary season. The Surgeon General said that nicotine was very addictive, and home runs were way down in Major League Baseball. And on the radio, we were listening to the Oak Ridge Boys, the Desert Rose Band, Kathy Mattea, Steve Wariner, and Hank Jr. We'll have them and more on the next weekend in the country.
0: 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Now it's time for the North Country calendar for Tuesday, the 19th of May, brought to you by the Herald. Line dancing this Tuesday from 6:30 to 8 p.m. at the Esther Mesh Room in Chandler Music Hall on North Main Street in Randolph. Lessons with Sid McClam for beginners through improvers. Randolph Fire District Number 1 Annual Meeting this Tuesday at 7 p.m. at the Red Schoolhouse in Randolph Center. 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And don't forget, if you have an announcement for the North Country calendar, we'd be more than happy to get it on the air for you. You can just send it to us 2 weeks in advance to WCVR 62 Radio Drive, Randolph, Vermont 05060, or you can call us. Yes, on the telephone. We have a phone number again. That's 802-728-6032. Yeah, I know it's one off from LED Dynamics, but yeah, so sue me. What can I say? Here's Garth Brooks standing outside the fire on North Country WCVR.

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0: Runaway June right there, head over heels on your home for all things country. Now we have the 5 o'clock Bluegrass Breakdown coming up right after the news at the top of the hour. In the meantime, let's hear from Lionel Cartwright. 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
2: I'm Jennifer Kuiper. Two breaking news stories out of California. First, San Diego police are on the scene of what came in as an active shooter call at an Islamic center. KFMB-TV, Steve Price.
3: There were a lot of parents here trying to pick up their children. There was a lot of chaos. And at that point, the officer said, we think the situation is safe, but we're not sure. We still need to clear the facility. So they moved everybody back, and that's what's happening right now. They are clearing the facility, going room by room to make sure that there is no active shooter still inside the building.
2: Also in California, a fast-growing brush fire has prompted evacuation orders and damaged at least one home in Simi Valley. CBS News Los Angeles's Uzdelia Caballero reports.
4: Smoke is getting thicker and thicker. As we were moving up the hill when we were coming from the freeway vantage point, I mean, the plume looked huge, but it looked white. Moving closer, we see a significant amount of hot spots, more engines coming forward, and of course, we see the endless drops of water.
2: President Trump says a planned U.S. military strike on Iran will not happen tomorrow. CBS's Stacey Lynn at the White House.
5: The president said he would hold off an attack on Iran scheduled for Tuesday at the request of Gulf leaders. He said in the post on Truth Social that serious negotiations were now underway with Iran and that Gulf states believed a deal will be made.
2: But he says Washington is ready for a full large-scale assault of Iran on a moment's notice in the event that an acceptable deal is not reached. An American doctor is among the newest cases in an Ebola outbreak in Congo. More from CBS's Remy Innocencio.
6: Health officials are warning that this outbreak could actually be much bigger than what's been reported so far, and that this was likely spreading for weeks or maybe even months undetected. The first case, the index case, dates back to April 24th. That was a nurse in the Democratic Republic of Congo who died. Another concern is that the strain of Ebola has no vaccine and it doesn't have any treatment.
2: An ICE officer is charged in a non-fatal shooting during the immigration enforcement surge in Minnesota. CBS's Cammie McCormick.
7: The ICE officer, Christian Castro, is charged with four counts of second-degree assault and one count of falsely reporting a crime in the January shooting of a Venezuelan man who was legally in the U.S. He had been accused of beating an officer, but a judge dismissed the charges and opened an investigation into whether two immigration officers lied under oath about what happened. A warrant has now been issued for Castro's arrest.
2: Stocks close mixed on Wall Street. This is CBS News.
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13: Here's your North Country 1320 WCVR weather forecast.
14: A gorgeous sunny day this afternoon, and our high will top out in the 80s. Cloudy tonight with a low around 61. A chance of showers on Tuesday, otherwise sunny with a high of 87. And a chance of showers Tuesday night with a low around 64. Wednesday looks like it's sunny with a high near 81. From the National Weather Service, that's your Central Vermont weather forecast.
0: 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It's the 5 o'clock Bluegrass Breakdown. I'm Aaron Gauthier, your host today. As we start things off with a song from Billy Strings that is more of a social commentary that also kind of applies to this radio station. It's Taking Water on North Country 1320.

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1: 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Is there a classic now from Doc and Merle Watson? 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

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Better Angels Fly Away on your home for all things country here on the 5 o'clock Bluegrass Breakdown. I'm Aaron Gonthier spinning the tunes here for you with Sierra Hall and Tim O'Brien up now with Come Out of My Blues on the 5 o'clock Bluegrass Breakdown.

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2: Here's your North Country 1320 WCVR weather forecast.
3: A gorgeous sunny day this afternoon, and our high will top out in the 80s. Cloudy tonight with a low around 61. A chance of showers on Tuesday, otherwise sunny with a high of 87, and a chance of showers Tuesday night with a low around 64. Wednesday looks like it's sunny with a high near 81. From the National Weather Service, that's your Central Vermont weather forecast.
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0: Now it's time for the North Country calendar for Tuesday, the 19th of May, brought to you by the Herald. 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Randolph Fire District Number 1 Annual Meeting this Tuesday at 7 p.m. at the Red Schoolhouse in Randolph Center. 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Coming up on 5:45 on the 5 o'clock Bluegrass Breakdown with Fireside Collective up now with Goodbye Yellow Brick Road on North Country WCVR.

Rhonda Vincent and Caleb Daugherty right there. Family reunion on your home for all things country. We have national news, local news, North Country weather forecast, and a whole lot more coming up right after the top of the hour.

0: That's all the time we have for today. 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
2: I'm Jennifer Kuiper. The San Diego Police Department says the threat has been neutralized in a shooter incident at an Islamic center of San Diego, and three adults are confirmed dead. This parent tells KFMB-TV.
3: Hopefully that everybody is safe in the school. Yeah. All the teachers, all the kids, not just like my kids. I'm very worried.
2: CBS's Anna Schechter reports.
4: Preliminary reports indicate there were actually two suspects. So two people involved in the shooting at the mosque. We understand from our sources, we have two sources, that one of those suspects is deceased. We understand there is at least one more victim deceased and multiple people injured who've been taken to local area hospitals.
2: The search for a motive is underway. A fast-growing brush fire in Southern California has burned over 180 acres, is 0% contained, and has now prompted mandatory evacuation orders. Sandy Fire is spreading in Simi Valley, where CBS News LA's Luz Delia Caballero reports.
5: We've talked to a couple of neighbors on this road here on Rambling, and they tell us that this family has lived here for decades, so it really is devastating to see how this fire has not only engulfed this home, but is inching closer to homes where neighbors tell us they, too, have lived here for several decades.
2: President Trump has ended his $10 billion lawsuit against the IRS. CBS's Stacey Lynn at the White House.
6: He agreed to dismiss the lawsuit after reports that say a settlement would create a nearly $1.8 billion fund for Americans claiming political targeting by federal agencies. Trump's legal team says the president was illegally targeted. Critics are already threatening legal challenges.
2: A California jury has thrown out Elon Musk's lawsuit against OpenAI and its top executives. They found Musk waited too long to bring the lawsuit, which alleges Sam Altman unlawfully enriched himself and the company that Musk helped create. Musk calls the court defeat terrible precedent and blames the judge. CBS News legal contributor Jessica Levinson.
7: What Musk's team had argued is essentially that some behavior was ongoing. And I believe there was also an argument that he didn't truly discover the full extent of what was happening until later.
2: Parts of the plains in Midwest could get another round of severe weather after strong thunderstorms produced at least 25 reported tornadoes across four states yesterday. A tornado destroyed homes in central Nebraska.
8: It kind of makes you reevaluate what's important. Family's important and everyone's safe, so.
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8: Yeah, houses can be rebuilt.
2: And they lost their home in Howard County, Nebraska.
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13: Wall Street retreated further from record highs as rising oil prices and treasury yields indicated more inflationary pressure for the U.S. economy. In a high-profile case between billionaires, Elon Musk lost his case against OpenAI CEO Sam Altman when the federal jury said that Musk took too long to file the case and missed the statute of limitations. The Dow gained 160 points to 49,686, but the Nasdaq dropped 134 points to 26,090, and the S&P fell 5 points to 7403. Oil rose 3% to $108.66. I'm Jason Brooks.
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16: Vamos Trump lawmakers and advocates want to place new statutory limits on the use of restraints and confinement practices for some youth in state custody. Representative Teresa Wood of Waterbury, who chairs the House Human Services Committee, has been a supporter of House Bill 657, a broad bill that includes a number of protections for children in the care of the Department of Children and Families. The bill passed the Senate on Thursday and will return to the House for consideration of several amendments. House Bill 657 in its current form would limit in statute a number of restraint practices, both in transit scenarios and in everyday care. Vermont voters will have the chance to weigh in on another amendment to the state's constitution this fall. The proposal, which got a final sign-off from the House on Wednesday, is aimed at ensuring all people are treated equally under the law, regardless of their race, ethnicity, sex, religion, disability, sexual orientation, gender identity or expression, or nationality. A statewide vote is the last step in the years-long process that PR4 or any other proposal change to Vermont's founding document must follow. The Senate gave its final sign-off to the amendment in March. An amendment on a bill that seeks to compensate landowners whose neighbors encroach on their land is causing a political rift. State public health rules set limits on the distance between private septic and drinking water systems, but if a neighbor's septic boundary crosses into another person's land, it can affect how that landowner is allowed to use the land. On Friday, House Democrats were split on a measure to study giving affected landowners money if they lose control of part of their land. House leadership said the measure should not advance and needed more time to be vetted. State lawmakers pushed the vote on the amendment to tomorrow. The University of Vermont's graduating class of 2026 celebrated commencement on the campus green Saturday. Well over 3,000 new graduates were part of the university's 225th commencement, making up the class of 2026. UVM alumnus and double Olympic silver medalist Ben Ogden spoke to the crowd. And that's what's happening.
17: We've peaked out today as far as temperature and sunshine. It's going to probably drop a little bit from its high right now. Tonight it'll be mostly cloudy with a low around 39. We'll see a chance of a shower on Monday, partly sunny with a high near 57. And it'll be cloudy on Monday night with a low near 36. Tuesday, sunny with a high near 57. From the National Weather Service, that's your Vermont weather forecast.
12: Good evening. I'm Aaron Gauthier, kicking off your 6 o'clock hour on this Monday evening with Ty Herndon. With a man holding on to a woman letting go. 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

There's a Desert Rose Band right there. Come a little closer on your home for all things country here in our afternoon drive show. Let's keep the music going right now. J.D. Southard, You're Only Lonely. 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

0: 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Let's take a look at the North Country weather forecast right after this.
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1: Here's your North Country 1320 WCVR weather forecast.
2: Cloudy for the rest of tonight, and tonight's low will be a very pleasant 64 degrees. We could see a chance of showers tomorrow, otherwise it'll be sunny and quite warm with a high near 87. Partly cloudy tomorrow night, much the same as tonight with a low near 64, and on Wednesday, sunny with a high near 81. From the National Weather Service, that's your Central Vermont weather.
3: Half past 6 o'clock on your Monday afternoon, Monday evening, I guess now. 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

Jenny C. Riley right there with a song written by Tom T. Hall. That is Harper Valley PTA on your home for all things country. I'm Aaron Gauthier, spinning the tunes here for you. Blake Shelton up now. And mine would be you on North Country WCVR.

0: Your home for all things country, North Country 1320 and 100.1 WCVR. We are going to take a look at the North Country calendar coming up right after this.
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2: Hi everyone, I'm Craig Orndorff. On the next Weekend in the Country, we're going back to May of 1988. It was primary season. The Surgeon General said that nicotine was very addictive, and home runs were way down in Major League Baseball. And on the radio, we were listening to the Oak Ridge Boys, the Desert Rose Band, Kathy Mattea, Steve Wariner, and Hank Jr. We'll have them and more on the next Weekend in the Country.
0: 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Now it's time for the North Country calendar for Tuesday, the 19th of May, brought to you by the Herald. 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Lessons with Sid McClam for beginners through improvers. Randolph Fire District Number 1 Annual Meeting this Tuesday at 7 p.m. at the Red Schoolhouse in Randolph Center. 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A big thanks to Ted Green Ford for sponsoring the North Country Calendar today. If you need a car, just head on down there to Ted Green Ford. They're just around the corner in Stockbridge. And if you have a car that needs repair, they're also a good place to go as well. Let's get back to the music now, shall we? It's 6:45 on your afternoon drive show. Here's Chuck Wicks with Us Again on your home for all things country, North Country 1320 and 100.1 WCVR.

Alabama right there. Pass it on down on your home for all things country. And that is going to do it for today's Afternoon Drive show. I'll catch you again tomorrow afternoon at 3 o'clock. First Class Tom Finnegan's coming up in just a few minutes. In the meantime, let's hear from Brandon Lay with Speakers, Bleachers, and Preachers on North Country WCV.

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1: Your home for all things country. 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We're starting another hour of All Things Country right here on your home for All Things Country. 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

0: 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Let's pause for a minute now and get an update on the weather forecast.
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4: Here's your North Country 1320 WCVR weather forecast.
0: Cloudy for the rest of tonight, and tonight's low will be a very pleasant 64 degrees. We could see a chance of showers tomorrow, otherwise it'll be sunny and quite warm with a high near 87. Partly cloudy tomorrow night, much the same as tonight with a low near 64, and on Wednesday, sunny with a high near 81. From the National Weather Service, that's your Central Vermont weather.
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1: 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I'm Craig Orndorff, the host of Weekend in the Country. 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
3: Here's your North Country 1320 WCVR weather forecast.
0: Cloudy for the rest of tonight, and tonight's low will be a very pleasant 64 degrees. We could see a chance of showers tomorrow. Otherwise, it'll be sunny and quite warm with a high near 87. Partly cloudy tomorrow night, much the same as tonight with a low near 64. And on Wednesday, sunny with a high near 81. From the National Weather Service, that's your Central Vermont weather.
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0: 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I bet you're wondering what you're going to do this week. 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
2: I'm Jennifer Kuiper. Three men are killed in a shooting at the Islamic Center of San Diego, and police say both suspects are dead. More from CBS's Jonathan Vigliotti.
3: Immediately, officials declaring this a hate crime. They are treating it as such. They're working with the FBI as this investigation continues. In terms of what happened, according to them, with this timeline, just before noon today, they say these two gunmen stormed a mosque at the center, opening fire multiple times before then fleeing in a vehicle where they continued to carry out opening fire.
2: The center is home to a mosque and a school. San Diego Police Chief Scott Wall says among those killed was a mosque security guard. They believe he played a pivotal role in keeping the attack from being much worse. In Simi Valley, California, mandatory evacuations are issued as a brush fire grows to more than 830 acres with no containment. CBS News Los Angeles's Luz Delia Caballero is there.
4: Smoke is getting thicker and thicker. As we were moving up the hill when we were coming from the freeway vantage point, I mean, the plume looked huge, but it looked white. Moving closer, we see a significant amount of hot spots, more engines coming forward, and of course we see the endless drops of water.
2: Democrats and government watchdogs quickly vowed to challenge a plan by the Trump administration to set up a $1.7 billion fund to those who claim they were treated unfairly by the Justice Department during the Biden era. According to Loyola Law professor Lori Levinson,
5: it's never been done before that you have a president like this who sues his own IRS and then decides to dismiss it and instead put together what some people are calling a slush fund to pay to his supporters, including the January 6th insurrectionist.
2: An ICE officer has been charged in a non-fatal shooting during the immigration enforcement surge in Minnesota. CBS's Cammie McCormick reports.
6: The ICE officer, Christian Castro, is charged with four counts of